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0: Yep.
1: So the gap between diesel and gasoline remains yawning. So the gap remains big?
0: Yep.
1: Basically.
0: Yeah, it's going to be hard to, you know, to reduce that gap.
1: Exactly. So of course, as I said earlier on, gasoline is used mostly for passenger cars. I guess a lot of our listeners either have a car that uses gasoline, or maybe they have an EV,
0: yeah.
1: in which case you don't need any of these. But yeah, most cases, passenger cars, motorcycles use gasoline or petrol, P-E-T-R-O-L. And then we have trucks and buses that use diesel.
0: Yeah.
1: 자, 아무리 전쟁이 났다고는 하지만 디젤 가격이 왜 이렇게 급격하게 오른 것인지 다음 단락에서 그 이유를 들어보겠습니다.
0: Even before the war, supplies of diesel were tight. That meant the world had little buffer when Persian Gulf countries, which produce a fair amount of diesel, were forced to slash exports. Adding to the challenge is that a lot of the oil produced in the region is especially suited for making diesel and the fuel that jets use. Before the war, refineries in the Gulf exported much more diesel and jet fuel than gasoline, and no other countries have the capacity to make up for that loss. China, which has refineries that could have picked up some of the slack, decided to restrict fuel exports when the war started to make sure it did not experience shortages, Gabelman said.
1: 전쟁이 일어나기 전부터 이미 디젤 공급은 부족한 상황이었는데요. 상당한 양의 디젤을 생산하는 페르시아만 국가들이 이번 전쟁 때문에 수출을 대폭 줄일 수밖에 없게 되자 세계는 이것을 감당할 여력이 거의 없어졌습니다. 문제를 더욱 심각하게 만드는 것은 이 지역에서 생산되는 원유의 상당 부분이 디젤과 항공기 연료용이라는 거죠. 전쟁 전에 걸프 지역의 정유소들은 휘발유보다는 디젤과 항공기 연료를 훨씬 더 많이 수출했었고 지금처럼 그 부분을 잃었을 경우 이를 메울 수 있는 능력을 가진 다른 국가는 없습니다. 에너지 분석가인 게이블먼에 따르면 중국은 그 공백을 일부 메울 수도 있는 정유소를 보유하기는 했지만 전쟁이 시작되자 자국 내 부족 사태를 방지하기 위해서 이 디젤 수출을 제한하기로 결정했습니다. 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
0: Yes.
1: 좀 빠듯했어요. 빡빡하다, 빠듯하다, tight. So that means the world had a little buffer. When the war did break out.
0: Yeah, yeah. So a buffer is a person, thing, or a substance that protects against harm, shock, or change. So it kind of acts like a cushion or a barrier.
1: Buffer라는 게 완충제라는 뜻이 있죠. 그래서 원래도 이 디젤 공급이 그렇게 여유롭지 않았는데 전쟁이 터지다 보니까 어떤 완충제 역할을 해줄 만한 것이 뭐 더욱더 없어졌다고 볼 수 있겠죠. Now there's even less buffer, little buffer. And other countries just don't have the capacity to make up for the loss.
0: Yeah. When you're making up for something, that means you're compensating for something. So you're compensating, it could be for like a mistake or a loss or a shortcoming by balancing it out with something else, usually something that's good. So you're making a bad situation better.
1: So let's say, for example, I did something and I'm really sorry to Karen about it. I might say, Karen, how can I make up for that mistake that I made? I'm so sorry. I really want to make up for it, but tell me how. Can I buy you dinner? What can I do for you? 이런 식으로.
0: Yeah.
1: How can I do to make up for it?
0: Yeah. Or, you know, your teacher could say, if you were late to class, you can make up for it by doing extra work or turning in something later the next day. So you can make up for something.
1: Sometimes we will call those 보충 수업 make up class

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1: 곧 미국에서 개최될 월드컵 경기에서 미국 특유의 테일게이팅 파티가 금지돼 아쉬움을 표현한 어떤 칼럼 들어보겠습니다.
0: Jason, what's the title?
2: World Cup will be missing a unifying bit of Americana.
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2: Basically like that. The one thing I would say is it's usually before the game.
0: Oh, so, is it? Not yeah. after?
2: Yeah, it's usually before.
0: Interesting.
2: Yeah, so it's like, it's sort of like a pre-game party.
0: Okay.
2: Where you'll get there early in the morning, and a lot of times they'll actually take like a trailer with them as well. The trailer being their barbecue. So they'll take like a big barbecue with them. So you barbecue in the parking lot, and usually it's not just you because you'll go to the game with friends. So there might be like four or five trucks parked together that are all kind of barbecuing in the parking lot together. But, of the parking lot at a stadium, it's probably common to see maybe 5 or 10% of cars getting there early to do something like that.
0: And this is quintessentially American because in America, I think most people will drive to go to a sporting event. Whereas in Europe and maybe half and half in Korea, you might take public transportation. That's more difficult in America.
2: Absolutely. And also in America, the number one selling car it would be like pickup trucks.
0: Ah,
2: so many people own pickup trucks.
0: Uh-huh.
2: So to, you know,

0: at the end of a country or their culture, then it's something to do with very much with that particular country.
1: Mm. It's very typical of that country. Or as I said earlier on, it's quintessential.
0: Yeah.
1: 자, 다음 단락 가보겠습니다.
0: Who decided to ban tailgating from the World Cup? I was hoping to make note that FIFA has two F's in its name and neither stands for fun. But the Fédération Internationale de Football Association isn't taking responsibility for buzz-killing our tailgate parties, even if that appeared to be the case at first. When news outlets reported on the Gillette Stadium, Boston Stadium story last week, the go-to source was the Boston Host Committee's website. Its match day checklist minces no words, no tailgating. Please note that the traditional tailgating, eating and drinking around parked cars, is not permitted for these events. The website originally noted this is per FIFA policy.
1: 자, 그렇다면 누가 월드컵에서 테일게이팅 파티를 금지하기로 결정한 건지 궁금한데요. 나는 내심 FIFA라는 이름에 F가 두 번 들어가지만 이 둘 다 fun이 아니라는 점을 지적하고 싶었으나 알고 보니 FIFA, 그러니까 국제축구연맹은 우리 테일게이팅 파티 분위기를 망친 이번 처사에 책임이 없는 것 같습니다. 비록 처음에는 그렇게 보였지만요. 3주 전 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FIFA 정책에 따른 조치입니다. So it looked like FIFA was responsible at first, and the source for this was the Boston Host Committee's website. That was the go-to source.
0: Yeah, when you're the go-to something, then you're the standard or kind of the expected, the thing, the place that everyone would first think of when thinking about something. So the go-to restaurant that you might go to is the place that you normally always go to.
1: 정보를 얻기 위해서 늘 찾는 것을 your go-to something이라고 할 수 있고요. 아니면은 늘 내가 찾는 가게, my go-to shop 뭐가 될 수도 있고, 사람이면은 my go-to friend for sports would be Jason Lee 이런 식으로 얘기할 수 있겠죠. 자, 그다음에 to not mince your words.
0: If you don't mince your words, then you're not mixing your words. If you mince something, you think of like mincing meat. You're chopping up the meat really finely, and then it's mixing. So if you're not mixing your words, if you're not mincing your words, then it's very clear and obvious. So even if it might be offensive or loud or uncomfortable, it doesn't matter. I want to make my words clear. So by not mincing your words, you're being very direct, clear, and perhaps it might even be offensive.
1: 말을 돌려서 하지 않는 거예요. 이것저것 미사여구 섞어가면서 하지 않고요. 그냥 아주 blunt하게 말하는 거죠. 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
0: Not so, says FIFA, which issued the following statement. FIFA does not have a formal policy that restricts tailgating, eating and drinking around parked cars in stadium areas. However, site-specific restrictions may be imposed in alignment with host city public safety authorities in certain venues based on local regulations. The Boston Host Committee has removed per FIFA policy from its website. Both groups share blame for dumbing down tailgates to eating and drinking around parked cars.
1: FIFA는 앞서 말한 그 보스턴 웹사이트 설명에 대해서 이렇게 반박했습니다.

0: 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What does that mean?
1: What a shame is something that we say quite often to say, oh, that's too bad, or that's unfortunate.
0: 아, 참 아쉽다. 아우, 아, 너무 안타깝다. 이런 게다 What a shame입니다. Well, that brings us to the end of the show. What a shame. We've run out of time. Well, it's time for me to say goodbye for now. But of course, we'll be back as always very soon. This is the Alan Parsons Project. Days are numbers. We'll see you in 22 hours.

Right, the cat. Then, of course, there are these well-known drum beats. What's that all about? Correct, the hunters shooting their guns. Now, who is this lumbering old bassoon?

And that is Peter himself. I congratulate you on a perfect quiz. And now the story begins. Early one morning, Peter opened the gate and went into the big green meadow next to his house.

The first friend he met was a little bird sitting on the branch of a big tree. The bird was chirping away happily, "All is quiet, all is quiet, all is quiet, all is quiet."

Yes, all was quiet. Even the pond was still, because there wasn't a breath of wind to ruffle it.

Soon a duck came waddling around. She lived in Peter's backyard, and she was glad that Peter had forgotten to close the gate, because now she could take a nice swim in the deep, still pond that was in the middle of the meadow.

0: the little bird spied the duck and flew down next to her on the grass.
1: Huh,
0: said the bird. What kind of a bird are you if you can't fly?
1: Huh,
0: answered the duck. What kind of a bird are you if you can't swim? And she dived into the pond.

The cat thought, while the bird is busy arguing with the duck, I'll just grab him. And she slowly crept towards the bird on her velvet paw.

Look out, yelled Peter to the bird, who immediately flew up into the tree. While the duck swam as fast as she could to the middle of the pond where the cat couldn't touch her, and quacked at the cat with all her might. But the cat was more interested in the bird. She crawled round the tree and thought, is it worth climbing up so high? By the time I get there, the bird will have flown away.

While Peter was watching the cat make up her mind, he suddenly saw his grandfather standing at the open gate. Grandfather was very angry because Peter had gone out into the meadow. "This is a dangerous place," he growled. "Suppose a wolf came out of the forest, then what would you do?"

The duck's quacking became even louder than before, and in her excitement, she jumped right out of the pond. But no matter how fast the duck tried to waddle away, she couldn't escape the wolf. He was getting nearer and nearer, catching up with her. And bang, he got her. And with one gulp, he swallowed her.

In the meantime, Peter, not at all scared by any of this, was standing behind the closed gate, watching everything that was going on. Suddenly, he got a brilliant idea. He ran home, found a strong rope, and climbed up the high stone wall that separated his house from the meadow. You see, the big tree in the meadow was so big that one of its branches reached all the way over to the wall. So Peter grabbed hold of the branch and swung himself easily over onto the tree, right next to the bird. "Listen," he whispered to the bird. "Fly down and circle around the wolf's head. Only watch out he doesn't catch you." "Just as you say," chirped the bird, and down he flew.

The bird came so close to the wolf's head that he almost brushed it with his wings, while the wolf snapped angrily at him from every direction.

Oh, how the bird did tease that wolf, and how the wolf wanted to catch that bird. But the bird was cleverer, and the wolf simply couldn't do a thing about it.

Meanwhile, Peter had been making a lasso out of the rope, and now he carefully began letting it down. And down. And down. Until he caught the wolf by the tail and pulled with all his might. The moment the wolf felt his tail caught in the lasso, he became furious and began to jump about wildly, trying to get loose.

Peter tied the other end of the rope to the branch. And so the wolf's jumping only made the rope around his tail tighter.

Just then... Peter saw some hunters coming out of the woods. They had been following the wolf's trail, and they were shooting as they came.

But Peter, high up in the tree, shouted to the hunters, "Don't shoot! The bird and I have already caught the wolf. All you have to do is help us take him to the zoo."

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Grandfather, of course, was pretty grumpy about the whole thing. Well, he said, and what if Peter hadn't caught the wolf? What then?

And above them all flew the little bird, chirping merrily, "My, what fine fellows we are, Peter and I. Look what we have caught. A whole wolf!"

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Because the wolf, in all his excitement and hurry, swallowed her alive.

0: possible criminal prosecution. 이 되겠습니다. Yeah. 자, 그거 설명 좀 부탁드릴게요.
1: Yeah, I mean just the word itself, yeah. criminal prosecution sounds very serious. Mm-hmm. And it is true. They can take legal action. Mm-hmm. If you are criminally prosecuted, then that means that they are going to, the government or the police are going to take legal action against you in a criminal court. Wow. So you could go to jail.
0: 와 이게 그러니까 아까 그 말씀 딱 하신 게 이거는 criminal이다라고 말씀하셨잖아요. Like this is a crime.
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1: That's right. So people think of this lightly. Mm-hmm. And they do, they game the system. Mm-hmm. But the government is saying, hey, this is criminal.
0: Wow.
1: This is illegal. This is wrong.
0: Wow. If you do this, you're in huge trouble.
1: Right.
0: There.
1: So one young person used his grandmother's transit card.
0: Right.
1: And he was fined 3 million won.
0: Oh, my.
1: So in order to save money, he ended up paying...
0: Maybe a year or like wow. how many? 이거는 정말 조심해야 될 것 같습니다. 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
1: Nearly 160,000 cases of fare dodging have been recorded on the Seoul subway over the past three years, with most offenders gaming the system by using someone else's discounted transit cards. Seoul Metro is stepping up enforcement, warning of fines up to 30 times the fare and possible criminal prosecution.
0: 네, 노래 듣고 오겠습니다.
1: Let's go ahead and listen to Walk Off the Earth with the song Stuck With You.

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1: Okay, so basically, this simply means the total amount of greenhouse gases produced by a person or organization. So, this is, you see this expression a lot when they talk about the environment, or maybe like this product, you know, leaves very little carbon footprint, kind of a marketing tool that we are eco-friendly. So, this just means the footprint, of course.
0: 발자국, right?
1: Yeah, that's right. So this carbon footprint is like how much of this is left behind?
0: 결국에는 진짜 말 그대로 발자국이라기보다는 그게 남긴 그런 총량을 얘기를 하게 되겠네요. 그렇죠? 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
1: Okay, so and comparable is simply just similar to. You're making a comparison. Yeah, because 17,000 or, you know, 70,000, we don't, it's kind of hard to figure out what that is. Oh, it doesn't make, we don't know. But if we compare it to the annual emissions of 17,000 cars, then we kind of the reality of that really hits us.
0: 이게 뭔가 비유를 하다 보니까 이해가 더 쉽게 될 수가 있겠네요. 그렇죠?
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1: Okay, so it's comparable to the annual emissions of 17,000 cars. So our cars that use regular fuel, they release emissions. So these are emissions are pollutants or greenhouse gases that's released into the air. And so it's, you know, 17,000 cars emissions.
0: 딱 느낌이 오죠. 얼마나 많은지.
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1: As AI becomes increasingly embedded in daily life, electricity demand and carbon emissions are steadily climbing. Training a single cutting-edge model can leave a carbon footprint comparable to the annual emissions of 17,000 cars.
0: 네, 노래 한곡 듣고 오겠습니다.
1: Let's go ahead and listen to Craig David with For Once in My Life.

0: 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Evening special.
1: 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Sam, New York. Have you ever been to New York?
2: I've been twice.
1: Yeah?
2: Mm. I've been twice
1: the
2: when...
1: City?
2: Yeah, yeah, Manhattan. Mm. I've been to Brooklyn.
1: Okay.
2: I've not, I don't think I've been to Queens, mm. but yeah, I had some friends there.
1: Mm.
2: Actually, I've been there 3 times.
1: 세 번 가셨군요.
2: Yeah.
1: Do you have your favorite building?
2: My favorite building.
1: Mm-hmm.
2: I mean, of course. At that time, it was the Empire State Building, right? But the Chrysler Building is really impressive.
1: It's nice, too.
2: Yeah, there are some really cool buildings. How about you, Sam?
1: 아, 너무 저는 이거 무조건이에요.
2: Which one?
1: Rockefeller Center.
2: Rockefeller Center.
1: 여기 가면 그 앞에, you know the famous Christmas tree in front of the building?
2: And the ice skating rink?
1: Exactly. 영화에서 너무 많이 나오잖아요.
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Ira says we should leave before 7 a.m. to avoid traffic. Action. Exactly. Rush hour starts around 7. Good job. Next, we should always focus on quality over quantity. Action. Exactly. Quality matters more. Exactly. Good job. Next, they said the package will arrive by 3 p.m. today, right? Action. Exactly. If it doesn't, contact customer service for a refund. All right, last one. The key to success is consistency. Action. Exactly. Small, steady efforts over time will lead to big results. Good job, everyone. That was fantastic. That was exactly the right thing to say. All right, now keep this particular expression in mind, always in the right context. And remember, emotion is key when you're studying English. 지금까지 Reaction English의 주치였습니다. See you next time.

있어요. 바로 그거야. You hit the nail on the head. You hit the nail on the head. We need to set clearer goals. 우리는 더 명확한 목표를 설정해야 되겠다라는 뜻이 되겠습니다. We need to set clearer, more clear goals. You hit the nail on the head. 문제가 바로 그거였어 라는 표현이죠. Next one. Our problem with our company. 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The problem with our company is not the product, isn't the product, but the customer service. 정확해. 바로 그거야. 네, you hit the nail on the head. You hit the nail on the head. Customers keep complaining about slow responses. 고객들이 응답이 느리다고 계속 불평, complain하고 있어. Customers keep complaining about slow responses. Final, next one. The best way to improve vocabulary, English vocabulary, is by reading a lot. The best way to improve vocabulary is by reading a lot. 어휘력, vocabulary를 늘리는 가장 좋은 방법은 많이 읽는 거예요. 많이 reading 하시는 거예요. 맞는 말이죠? 바로 그거야. You hit the nail on the head. You hit the nail on the head. You are exactly right. That is how I learned so many words. 나도 그렇게 단어를 많이 배웠거든. That's how I learned so many words. You hit the nail on the head. 정확하게 배우셨죠, 이제? Now it's your turn. 여러분의 차례입니다. 연기할 준비 되셨나요? Reaction, action. I think the reason our sales are dropping is because of poor marketing. Action. You hit the nail on the head. We need to improve our marketing strategy. Okay, next. The team is not motivated because there's no clear direction. Action. You hit the nail on the head. We need to set clearer goals. Great job. The problem with our company isn't the product, but the customer service. Action. You hit the nail on the head. 바로 그거야. Customers keep complaining about slow responses. Good job. Last one. The best way to improve vocabulary is by reading a lot. Action. You hit the nail on the head. That's how I learned so many words. Great job, everyone. That was fantastic, fantastic. You hit the nail on the head. 정확히 딱 맞는 말이야. 핵심을 제대로 짚었다, 정곡을 찔렀다라는 표현이죠. You hit the nail on the head. Now remember that context is most important when you're studying English and emotion as well. You have to be emotional when you're responding. Reaction English의 주치였습니다. See you next time.

0: I'm afraid not. We're already over budget.
1: Number 9.
2: Aren't the landscaping contractors responsible for cutting the bushes?
1: A.
3: No, that area belongs to the neighbouring building.

0: Maybe not pie, but probably cake.
1: Well, when we say, then there may be some listeners who may not know May the Force Be With You, but it is one of those things where, you know, it was kind of like, we support you. May you do well.
0: Yeah. Mm. Yeah, it's really like 안녕히 가세요, like the Korean like peace go with you, so
1: that's
0: go
1: right.
0: peacefully.
1: That's right.
0: In the same way in the Star Wars movies, may the Force be with you whenever you leave.
1: Now everybody will remember May 4th.
0: Yeah.
1: Okay, we have a food dialogue for you today, and the topic this month is making special requests. Now, this is very, I wouldn't say this is very common in Korea, because usually you get the dish. You could say like, oh, 고춧가루 빼주세요, or like, you know, take this out. But in the States, there are a lot of these sort of food requests.
0: Yeah, I think here, I mean, if you have like an allergy or like you can't eat very spicy food, the restaurants definitely will
1: accommodate,
0: make it to what you need.
1: Right.
0: But in the U.S., everything can be changed.
1: Everything. And you'll get an idea of how that is so through these dialogues. Our subtitle is, could I make a substitution? And when you're making a substitution, a good example is you get like a latte. It's milk.
0: Mm-hmm.
1: Okay. Oh, could I get soy milk?
0: Yeah.
1: As a substitution.
0: Like oat milk.
1: Oat milk.
0: Walnut milk.
1: Almond milk.
0: Peanut milk. All type. And milk can be anything now. Yeah.
1: Okay. All right. So here are some expressions that we're going to cover. Make a substitution means?
0: When you're talking about restaurants, changing something in the food item.
1: Okay. Go easy on something?
0: Means to not put a lot of something in. Mm-hmm.
1: I'd like my dressing on the side, please. On the side.
0: On the side means not 분먹, but 찍먹. Like you want the sauce or you want the topping to be on the side of the dish, not on top of the dish.
1: Thank you for that, Korean.
0: Yeah.
1: That's very good. Mm. Very appropriate. Let's go ahead and listen to that dialogue.

0: Hi, I'll have the ribeye, but could I make a substitution and get roasted vegetables instead of fries? I'm trying to eat a bit lighter tonight.
1: Absolutely, that's no problem at all. How would you like the steak cooked?
0: Medium rare, please. And could you go easy on the salt?
1: Of course. Anything else I can get for you?
0: Yes. Could I have the sauce on the side? And I'll have an iced tea to drink.
1: Great. I'll be right back with your drink.
2: You can find the power dialogue on page 20. Let's begin. Cecilia begins by saying, "Hi, I'll have the ribeye, but could I make a substitution and get roasted vegetables instead of fries? I'm trying to eat a bit lighter tonight." Okay, this sounds like me. Okay, all right. Could I make a substitution? And ribeye, of course, is a kind of steak.
3: Yeah, mm-hmm. Ribeye steak.
2: Oh, yum. Mm-hmm. Okay. Could I make a substitution? I would like something else. That's what it's saying?
3: Yeah. Mm. Can I make a change? Mm. Can I get something different? Mm-hmm. Yeah. So on the menu, it's probably paired as the ribeye with the fries. But you see somewhere else in the menu that one of the side options are these roasted vegetables.
2: Right.
3: So you're like, can I just make
2: can
3: the switch?
2: Can you change it?
3: Can
2: yeah.
3: You change
2: make
3: it?
2: A switch? Yeah. Mm-hmm. Mm-hmm. I'm trying to eat a bit lighter tonight. Okay. Now, we know what light means, but when you are eating and you use it in this context, I want a light meal or I'm craving something lighter.
3: Yeah.
2: What does this mean?
3: Less fat, usually.
2: Yeah.
3: Right?
2: Yeah.
3: Usually the kind of definition for a lighter food means there's less fat in it or there is the amount is less.
2: Yes.
3: There's less of that item. Mm-hmm. So fried foods are considered heavy.
2: Yeah.
3: Things that are dripping in cheese
2: is
3: often considered heavy. Things that are lighter would be vegetables.
2: Salads.
3: Yeah.
2: Mm-hmm.
3: Pita bread.
2: Yeah. Okay.
3: I don't know.
2: But like a pasta would not be a light thing. It would be, depending on the sauce.
3: Yeah.
2: Yeah.
3: Some of the sauces are a little lighter and fresher.
2: Yes.
3: But definitely not like a carbonara.
2: No.
3: Any kind of cream sauce is going to be heavy, right?
2: That's right. Mm. Okay. So the waiter responds by saying, "Absolutely, that's no problem at all. How would you like the steak cooked?" And what does Cecilia say?
3: "Medium rare, please. And could you go easy on the salt?"
2: Yeah. Okay. So this dialogue, I feel like it's maybe our listeners have encountered this dialogue, but it's always good to have a little refresh. So first of all, Cameron, how do you like your steak cooked?
3: Medium, unless it's like a really good steak, and I'll maybe go medium rare.
2: Really?
3: Yeah. What about you?
2: For me, it's a medium well done.
3: Okay, so a little more cooked.
2: A little bit more cooked. I don't like the blood oozing out. I know it's the...
3: I like the blood if it's a good blood.
2: It's... That is true. If the steak is really good, you're right. Okay? Mm-hmm. So then, Cecilia says, go easy on the salt. Okay?
3: Yes.
2: So go easy on something.
3: When you are ordering, go easy on means to not put a lot of. Put some... but just a little bit.
2: Mm-hmm.
3: So you can go easy on the salt. Go easy on the maple syrup.
2: Yeah.
3: If you're having pancakes and you don't want too much maple syrup on it.
2: Right.
3: Go easy on the spice. Maybe you can't have a lot of chili powder.
2: Yeah.
3: So don't make it too spicy.
2: Right. For me, I don't think I can ever go easy on butter.
3: Ah, yes.
2: So when I have pancakes, I cover the whole pancake with butter and easy on the maple syrup.
3: Mm-hmm.
2: Okay. So waiter says, of course, anything else I can get for you? And Cecilia says, yes. Could I have the sauce on the side and I'll have an iced tea to drink? So have the sauce on the side. This kind of also reminds me of tangsuyuk these days.
3: Yes.
2: Mm-hmm.
3: Yeah, you can either have it poured on top.
2: Yeah.
3: Or you can have it in a bowl on the side so that you can dip it and eat it.
2: Mm-hmm.
3: Yes, which is what I prefer.
2: You do?
3: Almost always.
2: Dipping?
3: I want the sauce on the side.
2: On the side.
3: Yeah.
2: Yeah. Because you can retain the crunchiness and then just dip it. But if the sauce is there and as time passes by, it gets kind of

0: Less crunchy.
1: Yeah, soggy.
0: Soggy.
1: You know what annoys me?
0: What?
1: Say you're eating French fries as a group.
0: Yeah.
1: And someone puts the ketchup on the French fries.
0: I understand.
1: The ketchup has to be on the side.
0: I have to agree with you,
1: right?
0: Cameron. Absolutely. Because you want that crispiness. But there are people who like to just...
1: Feels very inappropriate.
0: All right, everybody, let's have our ketchup on the side. But of course, that is up to you entirely.
1: Yes.
0: Okay, so then the waiter says, great, I'll be right back with your drink. Okay, let's say, be right back is just something that we all need to know.
1: Yes, be right back means I am leaving, but I will come back very quickly.
0: Yeah.
1: And you see this, of course, in a restaurant, the waiters will say it all the time.
0: Mm.
1: Yeah, I'll be back quickly.
0: Right.
1: I'll be right back. You also see this in, like, texting language.
0: Mm.
1: BRB.
0: Oh, be right back.
1: Yeah.
0: Uh-huh.
1: BRB stands for be right back. Mm. And it maybe is when you are at your computer, but you have to leave your computer for a little bit.
0: And do something.
1: And do something. Mm-hmm. So you're telling them, hey, I will be right back.
0: Yeah. Uh-huh. And the word right makes you feel like it's going to happen very quickly.
1: Yes.
0: Okay. Let's go ahead and listen to that one more time.
2: Hi, I'll have the ribeye, but could I make a substitution and get roasted vegetables instead of fries? I'm trying to eat a bit lighter tonight.
3: Absolutely, that's no problem at all. How would you like the steak cooked?
2: Medium rare, please. And could you go easy on the salt?
3: Of course. Anything else I can get for you?
2: Yes, could I have the sauce on the side? And I'll have an iced tea to drink.
3: Great, I'll be right back with your drink.
0: It's time for Power Note. We're on pages 22 and 23. If you make a substitution, the word substitute means to replace. So if you make a substitution, it means to replace one item with another. Okay? Especially when you're ordering food.
1: Yes.
0: Can I make a substitution for the rice?
1: Sure. You can have vegetables or fries instead.
0: Mm-hmm. Actually, I go the other way. It's like if it's fries, could I get rice instead?
1: Yeah.
0: Yeah.
1: It's like when you used to get tonkatsu, and you could get the bang or you could get the rice. You know how you could choose?
0: You can choose. Well, I feel like we have both. There are places that offer both.
1: Yeah. I'm talking about like in the past.
0: In the past.
1: Like way in the past. I wasn't in Korea at the time.
0: Right, right.
1: But I see it in, you know, dramas every once in a while.
0: Okay.
1: Then. Yeah.
0: You can make a substitution if you don't like the side dish.
1: Yeah.
0: Yeah.
1: So again, it's usually the side dish that you make a substitution. You might be able, for example, if you're getting a burger, instead of a beef burger, you want a veggie burger.
0: Ah.
1: You can make a substitution sometimes.
0: Yeah. Yeah.
1: Yeah.
0: If they offer one.
1: If they offer one, of course.
0: So we've been talking about food when it comes to this expression. Is there any other area we can use make a substitution?
1: Basketball, like the players. Yeah.
0: Yeah.
1: They make the team makes a substitution.
0: Uh-huh.
1: So they take out one player and they put another one in.
0: Yeah.
1: I think hockey does this.
0: Mm.
1: Soccer, I think, does it.
0: I'm sure they do.
1: They're running a lot. They probably get tired. They want to make a substitution.
0: I'm sure.
1: I think so. Yeah.
0: Yeah, that's right. Yeah. A pitcher.
1: Right. Baseball. Yeah. You make a substitution with the pitcher in baseball.
0: Yeah. Okay.
1: Or the batters you change up or
0: that's
1: something.
0: That's right. Mm. Okay. Now, if you go easy on something, in this context specifically, means to use less of something or it could be. If it's not about food, it means to kind of make less effort or intensity.
1: Yeah. Sometimes to be less strict.
0: Ah.
1: Go easier on someone, looser on someone.
0: All right. Now, in this first dialogue, do you want extra sauce?
1: Just a little. Go easy on it.
0: Okay. And similarly, he asked the chef to go easy on the salt.
1: Yes.
0: Okay. So go easy on a certain food means less of. But we just talked about to go easy on someone. Which means?
1: Don't be so harsh. Mm. Don't be so strict.
0: Yeah.
1: It means like, you know, be kinder. Go easy on me.
0: That's right. That's right. Mm. When it comes to food, Cameron, and you're ordering food, is there a time when you like to kind of go easy on something? You know how sometimes you want more of something and a little easy?

0: easy on something.
1: Yeah. Uh-huh. I usually ask to go easy on mayonnaise. I like it a little bit, but not a ton of it. Go easy on wasabi. I want a little bit of it, but I don't want a lot of it.
0: A lot of it.
1: Yeah.
0: Yeah.
1: Those types of things. Anything that you go easy, like to go easy on?
0: I usually just kind of take everything, but I always ask for extra mustard.
1: You go the opposite. Extra mustard.
0: I just need mustard.
1: Yeah.
0: Like all the time. It's so great. I love mustard.
1: Nice sour kind of.
0: Yeah. That's right. Okay. So to go easy on a particular food item means have less of something. Okay. If you have something on the side, it means that you are serving the food separately instead of mixing it into the main dish. Here we go. Do you want the gravy poured on the potatoes?
1: No, I'll have it on the side.
0: Okay. Gravy is a very important part of potatoes and our meals.
1: Yes.
0: Yeah. What is gravy exactly?
1: So usually you have some type of fat, so butter or like if you've made meat, like the fat that comes out of samgyeopsal, right?
0: Yeah.
1: You'll use that and you'll kind of fry flour.
0: Yeah. Put flour in there.
1: Put flour in it. Mm-hmm. Kind of cook that.
0: Yeah.
1: And then you kind of put other spices so that you get this like meaty
0: nice sauce. Yeah.
1: And you put it on potatoes. You put it on meat.
0: Especially mashed potatoes.
1: Yeah.
0: Okay.
1: Or like roast vegetables you can put it on top of.
0: Yes.
1: I love a good gravy.
0: Oh, gravies are so wonderful. Mm. And there's this chicken place that I used to eat a lot. It's a fast food chain. And on their menu, they have mashed potatoes and gravy.
1: Yeah.
0: And sometimes, even to today, uh-huh. I still like to have it. It's like the taste of childhood.
1: Yes, it is.
0: All right. So I like to have the salad dressing on the side.
1: Are you someone who likes to have your salad dressing on the side or do you put it on?
0: I like to put it on.
1: Yeah.
0: Yeah. For salads, because I like that kind of dressing to be soaked in mm-hmm. to the salad. Of course, not so much that it gets really wilty, like yeah. There's no energy, like there's no life in the vegetables. But I definitely like to have salad dressing in the salad.
1: Yeah, mixed up.
0: And mixed up.
1: Covered all the leaves, yeah.
0: How about you?
1: Yeah, I think it's messy to dip a salad.
0: I agree.
1: Yeah.
0: And you want a nice coating.
1: It's true.
0: Okay.
1: Yeah. Yeah. I think we're in agreement there.
0: I think we are.
1: Yeah.
0: Okay. I'll be right back. Be right back is saying that I will return very quickly. She said she would be right back after she made a phone call.
1: I have to talk to my manager first. I'll be right back.
0: Yeah. So I'll be back is totally fine. But just know that we often use right back more.
1: Yes. I'll be back soon.
0: Really soon.
1: Yes.
0: Our power vocab today is the word lighter, and this is when we're talking about a meal or food. So we'd say a light meal or a heavy meal.
1: Yes.
0: Mm-hmm. All right. There's a nice definition on page 24. And what else should we do, Cameron?
1: Please go to Audiohakdang for a small monthly fee. You get access to so much great English language learning content.
0: Yes, that's right. So today I do feel like we've equipped our listeners to go to a restaurant in the States and order everything perfectly.
1: Yes, yes.
0: Okay. Have a great day, everyone, and we'll see you tomorrow.
1: Bye-bye.